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things were you building? What were your kind of excitements, your motivations, your dreams about your life and the world, and the things you thought that would be possible that you would like to achieve? Because those years were about all of that. Once 1986 came up, we entered 40 years of actually no, unachievable. Like I said, you know, having that lack of hope, that lack of inspiration, that lack of being able to kind of like keep dreaming because situations in life changed, things happened, and yeah, that loss of giving up, right? Giving up, that if there's any area in your life you gave up on around the 1886, slightly before, slightly after, if things didn't work out or didn't succeed from that time, if you, and that can be from years later, you know, it's like for me, I guess it was 1995, even almost another 10 years after that, that world change, life change, focus of change, where you're focusing in different ways, where you've found some sense of disillusionment in your life. And so we're asking you to go back and have a look at those things that you were doing, okay? Because those things are something you can take back up now. This is a, they're calling it like a door. There's a door that is opened. This door has opened for the next 8 years. So these eight is a very powerful and significant number. And by the way, we are, this is the beginning of August. This is for our August month for you, for your life, for things that you could be interested in or maybe incorporate in some way in your life. And so eight as a month is a month where you have a stronger ability to manifest, if that's what you do, to attract abundance, if that's what you do. But you can literally create things that were beyond your reach before. This is the month where you can create outcomes that you did not think were possible simply by using the best parts of yourself, using skills that you've acquired over the years. Some of these skills are like patience. Some of these skills are like wisdom, like knowing when to do something and when not to do something, knowing how to approach something and how to kind of like back off and work out how you can approach something, especially if it's difficult and challenging in any way. So this is a month in August 2026 of powerful possibilities where you can exact really permanent change by the effort that you put in. And this is about doing, this is about taking action, this is about being the master of your life rather than the victim of your life. It's like whatever your situation is at this present point in time, and I know there are a lot of you that are still going through stuff that has been hard and a struggle, and that you have felt that there was no possibility you could do, you know, survive or get through it, and yet you have. If you are at August, you've got through those things, and there's been many markers along the way of those struggles, those difficulties, and at the beginning of the year, you are asked to let go of real past stuff that didn't happen or occur before this year, simply because the things that occur this year need your focus, your attention, and any energy

you can give to them. So if you've been going through a tough time, you have needed all your energy. It has been above and beyond what you have needed. When you come to August, there are still things to tweak, to deal with, to succeed at, to get through. And there is also the ability to get through them in brilliant ways that you wouldn't have been able to before that. So you have had in your life every single person on the planet in different ways, and you might argue with me, and I get it, I hear you. It's been kind of a bit of a silence. Okay, I understand all of the dynamics you've been dealing with because I've dealt with them myself. But when it comes to progress and inspiration and feeling maybe alive even, you know, it's been a little bland. It's been a little bit the same of everything, is just nothing inspiring and nothing grabbing you, and you're not feeling like really getting into anything, or that you've given up on all of the things that you used to help you feel inspired, alive, or that you could actually get somewhere or do something. That changes, and that changed on the 25th of July. On the 25th of July, there was a door that opened, and the door is sitting there in front of you. It is your choice whether you walk through it or not, but we're giving you a clue that will help you walk through it. And that is, look back at between 1976 and 1986, because once 1986 came, what did you give up on? What did you feel that you were exhausted with, that you'd given all your energy to, and it just was like a door shut? Because that is actually what happened. It was like a door shut in 1986. And that door now has been opened in July 2026 on the 25th. And if you feel like it's too late, and I'm telling you, I'm old, right? And I'm telling you, it's not too late. If you are feeling like it's too late, just decide on looking back at one thing you enjoyed, or one thing that you thought you'd like to. It's like if you wanted to write a book, if you wanted to leave some sort of record for your family about your life and the loved ones you remembered, if you wanted to achieve, if you wanted to sing and it never worked out, there are so many avenues available right now to be able to explore this in a different way. Whatever your creative abilities were, whatever you wanted to be good at, this is the time. Take it up again. Just take it up again, not in any massive big way. We're just saying, this is about slow growth. This is about things slowly evolving. This is 8 years ahead of you of actually being able to do something that shows itself to you as being successful in your life. It is up to you, of course. And you know, all of us really have that responsibility. It's up to you whether or not you actually go ahead and do this. So invitation, of course, is definitely don't waste any more time on this. You know, we are 1st of August show. It gives you the whole month of August. There are a lot of things that are possible and positive that can come into your life. You know, it's called Barbolt's basket, okay? It is something that was discovered by a French astrologer. And it's the stars in the heavens, it's all of the planets forming a configuration, a set out, that is a basket. And a basket is there because it contains a lot of things. It's got room for a lot of things. And that's your life. Your life.

and know whatever star sign you are or whenever you were born and whatever talents you've got, that is your sign that there is room in your life and room in every area of your life for you to actually fill up that basket. How are you going to fill that basket up for yourself in your life? What are you going to put in that basket that is positive, helpful, and going to make a little bit more kind of like noise, give you a little bit more life than the last 40 years? Remember I said it's been 40 years of silence where there's been lots happening in your life and lots happening in astrology, but for you personally and the things you aspire to, the things you wished for, there's been a 40-year silence on being able to see that. And if you have actually seen some results in the last 40 years, just think about now being an opportunity that you can expand that, that you can grow that. It is... Yeah, it's exciting because it doesn't end here. It's like the whole new world that we have moved into in 2026. It's the positive changes that start from all of the chaos that has been. These start in 2026. It is about that wheel of fortune where, you know, whatever your life has been doing and wherever it's been headed, it says this is your turning point. This is where you can start to see little glimmers of hope, perhaps, but you can also see little things that you can do to help change your circumstances around. You know, it could be budgeting your kind of like food, your wages. It could be you doing some new health benefit for yourself, choosing food better, because we're in a world where the food you are eating and the drink you're drinking, remember I've said a lot about this before in the past, is changing. You may not like the same things in the same way that you did before. You might still be drinking alcohol, for instance, but it might just taste different. It might just not give you the buzz that it used to. It might be that it's can't be bothered, you know, where you're just not finding, where you're finding yourself just not drinking it. Food can be exactly the same, just not attracted to the same foods anymore. I mean, it's winter, my body, it tends to like fattier foods for the winter. And then it's like, okay, so are those fatty foods actually fitting, feeling good? Or maybe the fatty foods and things I need are more oils rather than solid fats. Maybe they're different kinds of fats. Maybe I have them in different ways, and maybe those help me to have that satisfied feeling, you know, that you need in the winter that helps you to feel warm. You just look at that. So just a thought, everything this year again is about you. Everything is about you, your life, what you are doing, what you need to do. It is that you are in line with your life purpose this year, okay? So that means that if you have kept yourself in a cupboard, if you have kept those things that you used to do on a shelf in a room that you shut, this is the month where you get them all out and you have a look. Just look at what you used to actually enjoy, you know? I mean, how old were you in 1986? What kind of things were you positive about? What felt promising for you that you would be able to achieve? Just look at those things. Look at one of those things, actually. So for myself, 1986, at this point, I can't quite remember the year. I know that things were kind of, yeah, full of possibilities. I mean, we were looking to pay off a house. We were in a place where we were looking to have our next forever home. We

0: were looking at all kinds of hope and what we still could achieve and what we still could do. And then the door shut. And I know that for me, it was 1995 that the door shut. But when I think about 1986 to 1995, we were sort of sailing along. You know, it wasn't like we were achieving anything magnificent from that time, but it was that we were at a place of peace, I suppose, which is how that silence is described, as either a place of normality, where things were just trucking along or sailing along, but they didn't really grow. They didn't really gain momentum. So now go back, have a little look at what that was happening for you in that year and from that year forward. Because 40 years is a long time to be in that space. And even though you've achieved things in that time, think what you can do now. You can expand in all kinds of directions and in all kinds of ways, as long as you are looking at your personal promises to yourself, your personal wishes for yourself, your personal motivations, aspirations. If you are looking at dreaming again, at wishing again, this is what this month is about. Dream and wish freely. And just put the energy you can, in any way you can, into some of those things now. And, you know, my name is Gail. If you ever want to talk to me about your life and what's going on and what you can do in your life and what your life purpose is, you can contact me. I'm contactable on 027-4166-545. And my sessions are all done by video messenger, video WhatsApp, Meet, just by phone if you don't want to have your, you know, see me. That's cool. But yeah, sometimes it's just nice to be able to get a grasp on you as a person and where you're going and what's happening. So you're with Radio Hawke's Bay. I'm Gail, and I will be back with the second part of this show very, very shortly.
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0: Right, welcome back to Radio Hawke's Bay, and I'm Gail, and this is the second part of our program today. So we're in August, and every single month we look at what the month is made of, what the month, is the energy of the month, the vibe of the month. So everything's about energy and the vibe and the ether in our lives going forward. This is us being more connected to our emotional self, to our intuitive self, and our spiritual self. So we are looking for more meaning. We are looking for things to kind of make sense in some way, and to find out the value of our experience in our life. You know, how many of you have actually wondered why you were here even? And, you know, what was life all about? And what's the point? If you've ever thought those things, and I'm sure, you know, most people feel that at some point in their life, especially if things have broken down or failed or broken apart. And, you know, some of the things that break apart in our lives are so that new things can enter. And I know the heartbreak of all of that, and I know that it's difficult to navigate. But I also know that it is for the most powerfully good reasons for you as an individual. If it's a relationship breakup, that breakup is to give you a break, you a break, where you can spend time on your own, looking at yourself, looking at what you enjoy and what you like, and reminiscing on times that made you happy helps you discover those things that you can incorporate into your life to make you happier. And in August, this is what we're looking at.

we are looking at the door and being open in front of you. It's an invitation for the next 8 years for you to walk through that door into you, into what inspires you, what you enjoy, what you like. And we've talked a little bit about that. So what we will look at now is on kind of like a, you know, practical level, your life, what kind of vibes are there around your life, and what can you expect to be part of your month this month. Some of those things will have their challenges, and they are inviting you. Every challenge this month is inviting you to discover what you can do about it, to discover how you can fix it, how you can make it beneficial to yourself. And you know, we've had these little kind of moments already this year when it's affected our incomes, when it's affected our petrol, our situation of being able to live life. You've experienced these things. Those experiences are actually saying, come on, you can do this. What are you going to do about this? There are ways that this can be made easier. It doesn't have to be a struggle. It's not that anything's happening to you. It's happening for you, and it's actually happening in a way where it's kind of going, you're made of more. You're far more than you believe to be, far more than you've ever probably allowed yourself to be. And this next 8 years is to help you discover what you're the most capable of. And to do that, sometimes you need a little bit of space and a little bit of time where you can be with yourself, where you can actually sit with your own thoughts and go back to, and we were talking about going back to 1986, right? 1986, but to 1986, what were you dreaming about? What were you thinking that you would love to achieve? Because this is the month where you take hold of that and actually do something substantial. Take some action. Do something that brings it back into your, so you can see it, so you can feel it. It's like it could have been that you wanted to, yeah, I said sing or dance or bring it back. We're not talking about conquering the world here, but we're saying you have a world stage now, right now. There is the internet. You have a world stage. You and everyone around you can say something, do something, express who you are, put something that is about yourself, that is creative from yourself, that is a lesson you have learned in life from experiences that you've had. You can put all of those out there now. You can be a world star just by doing them. So you don't have to wait and go through the old hoops. You know, the old, it would have taken a long time back in the day, and you had to be that extra one, that extra special person. Not today. Not today. So I'm inviting you, just get on board with something you enjoy. Just go do it. Find somebody that can help you put it out on the internet if you want more people than just your family and friends to see it. But definitely share things that you're doing with your family and friends. Create something. Make something. Write something. Express something. This is your power month in August. So we're going to have a little look at what sort of themes there are for the month of August, some sort of influences or energies that are around that are actually useful for you to engage in and you to use. And we've already given you a little bit about that. And you know, the first thing you need to do, right, is not expect too much of yourself. You know, so we gave up on things because they never happened. We gave up on things because we failed at them. So now we're saying patience, being patient with yourself, being patient with even coming up with the ideas from the past, or being able to get the resources that you're wanting to put together, you know, in a way that can bring you that joy or express you, express in some way.

just be patient with not just yourself, but the process of what it takes and what it will take. It is, it's a tricky thing, because for some of you, you might actually have to stop doing something that you're already doing. You may have to have a pause, or, you know, reflection on that thing that you may have to stop doing. Please look at what it gives you, how it has served you, how it has, you know, is it really giving you the feels that you need? Is it giving you that extra spark? Because some of the things for you that you will have to sacrifice in order to get this new and have these new things in your life is because it's time. It's they've done their time. And, you know, for some of you, if it's new to you, if it's like a really, really buried aspect of what you wanted to do, you know, like we talked about the cupboard, if you've had it on the shelf in a locked room in the dark for a long time, it might take you a while to find the key to open the door, to actually find the shelf and find the thing that it is. So that's where we're saying patience works really well for you. Probably, I will say, from now on in your life, okay? Just waiting for things to come to you, or waiting till you see that little bit of a spark of inspiration, or waiting till you find that exact piece of material that you're looking for, and not just for sewing, but say you wanted to do something completely new and different, and like molds for resin and making things and creating things. And there's many updated modern things these days that make things so much simpler and so much easier. And maybe it's about finding that. So for the last 40 years, we've been in a routine of sorts, okay? There's a door open to a whole new lot of experiences that enrich your life personally. So we're saying be patient with how that unfolds. Be patient, and then you'll see it. That's part of the August message. So what else do we have for August that is helpful and inspiring to you? And maybe things that are actually things to be dealt with. So for some of you, maybe you have been and are and will be dealing with legal things, things that have taken a long time, things that maybe you're looking at positive outcomes for. The one thing that the message says for August is that justice will be done, okay? So justice is not necessarily just through the human sense of things, but it's saying there is more of the human person who is maybe making decisions, setting out the legal documents and working out what is fair for people, that actually this month has a genuine connection with not just the legal aspects, but the fair legal aspects of whatever it is that you're dealing with. And ultimately, whatever happens, understand that the balance of scales must be arrived at. And the universe does this with the seasons all the time. And we know that the seasons get a little messy, but we are still alive. Things still grow on planet Earth. We still get the rain. We still get, you know, sometimes we get more than we need, but it's a perfect balance that Mother Earth and nature and our environment is playing to keep us alive, to keep our situation livable. And your life and the way that it ebbs and flows like that and changes like that is for that perfect balance in the end. And so we're looking at perfect balance, equality, fairness, justice,

for legal things to be kind of finalised and wrapped up in ways that are fair and equitable for everyone involved. It is also saying for you, it's important on a personal level, right? So on a personal level, we're just saying, make a decision, okay? It's like, it says that you will anyway. You know, you might have been procrastinating about things. You might have been weighing up on things, the pros and the cons. This month is the month you will actually make a firm decision. And if you have contemplated whatever it is that you make a decision on for a long time, if you have been really wanting to do the right thing, if you have been wanting to do the right thing, and if you've thought about it and you've weighed the pros and cons, guaranteed this month you will make the right decision. This is not about an emotional decision. This is not about just a clearly mental decision. This is a decision on what feels right. So what feels fair, actually? You know, we can get very sort of self-focused on, you know, this is fair for me, and it's just like, what is fair across the board? Fairness and justice, because justice will be done and fairness will be evened out. It is just the law of nature, just like the seasons are the law of nature, okay? It's the universe, God, you know, whatever source of energy creation that you think of, it all must flow, it all must balance. It cannot be too far one way for too long. It needs to be put right. And that's kind of like, if you look through history, you can see where things were put right. I mean, Jesus coming onto planet Earth when he did was because everybody had kind of lost the plot a little bit. They were all just being mean to each other. They had wrong ideas about justice and fairness and spirituality. Things had to be brought back into balance. So that's what happens this month as well. Ah, yes, and I did say this to you, that the message was put some energy into something that you care about or that you would like to grow, that you would like to add to your life and see it blossom. You know, it might be a garden. It could be something new in your garden. It could just be putting a lot more energy into your garden. It doesn't have to be ground shaking. It doesn't have to be world breaking. Most of our lives are around the small things, but the small things matter. And if you've ever been through really dark periods of your life where you're walking in that for a long time, you actually appreciate sunshine. The bees, the birds, the flowers. You appreciate the fresh air. You appreciate just being able to experience all of those things. And so this month of August, it's about being involved, you know, so involving yourself in things, but actually taking like the flowers and make an arrangement instead of just letting the flowers be. It's like, have them so you can have them inside as well as outside. Just trying to give you examples of how you can create and make things better for you in your life. And it is the simple things make the biggest difference. So like picking flowers, taking them inside, even if it's just one flower, it changes the ambience of your area. If you need, you know, a big change in ambience of your area and vibration and feeling, then pick a whole lot of flowers. And I know that winter, they're a bit scarce, but there are flowers in the grass, you know, that we just ignore most of the time. Find flowers. Do it with flowers. Look at the birds, you know. Just go and sit by the ocean. The sea's amazing. It's never the same. There's never a wave that's the same as the last wave. And that shows you in your unconscious part of yourself that you can't possibly be the same as everybody else. You can't possibly do the same things in the same way as anybody else. And it's encouraging you to say, you know, who am I and what am I doing this year? This year is about you getting back to your you. That is more than how you've been shaped.

shaped and molded by people and their beliefs about you, and their perception of you. And it's like, forget about that. Who are you? How do you want to kind of reconnect with you and invent new things for yourself in your life? And it's often uncomfortable because you've got to do something different, right? Step outside your comfort zone. Whatever you do in August, though, you can be really satisfied with. It might not be immediately in August, but whatever steps you take in August will play out over time. And you'll see the effect of it. So, yeah, just be brave to create. Like, be great. Honestly, when nobody's looking, you can sing into the recorder. And sing into the recorder in the best way you can. Choose not to play that recording if you're going to criticize yourself, because we've got to stop that, by the way. No more criticizing of yourself, okay? This is the year where you just allow yourself to be you and to do things without judgment, without criticism, which is why you don't share things. And, you know, it's not about being secret, it's about being protective. All your life, you've been judged by parents, sisters, brothers, teachers, friends, other kids in the playground, other people in the workplace. All your life, you have been put in a cubbyhole of, this is who you are, this is what you do. And I know you've argued with that. And so this year, just a reminder that this year is when you come out of that cubbyhole and you go, actually, who am I? Actually, I know who I am. This is me. And it's like, okay, I'm going to share a little bit about that of myself to others in some way. And I said, start by taking doing a recording, sing, like seriously sing, like just for the heck of it, just for the, who cares? I mean, I've got the most horrible voice, and yet I am going to do this actually this month, and I'm just going to do it, and I'm not going to play it back because I know immediately I have this critical person inside. And I'm just saying to you, we kind of all have already done that. That's old news. We've done that for years. What about now just allowing yourself to sing, to dance, to play, to have fun, to paint or make something and just not care what it looks like and not tell anybody, okay? There'll come a time when you'll be comfortable with sharing it and not worry about what anyone else thinks about it. Guess why? Because you'll appreciate whatever it is you've done. If it's a song that you've sung badly, it might make you giggle a little. You know, it might just make you go, well, you know, some parts of that aren't too bad. Or some parts of those would break glass, you know. But to make light of it, to have a bit of humour around it, to give yourself a bit of kudos around it. That's kind of the idea of it anyway. And the invitation, because these next 8 years, they're not going to move fast, but they are moving. Like I said, 40 years, you've had routine, silence. Yes, it has. You've had your events and your everything else, but the ability for you to grow, you to express yourself, hasn't been as successful or able to be seen. I suppose the results haven't been able to be seen as well as you would like them to be. And if they have, then you are in absolutely the prime position that now you can expand on that, extend on it, grow it. Like if it's been that you've started your own business through those pandemic years, just now, from now on, look at how you can grow that in a way that is meaningful and value-filled for the people around you. Everything we're moving into is that it is value-filled, that it has meaning, that it

is uplifting to people. All the other stuff that happens in the world is just not, it's not as influential in the overall group consciousness of us as human beings. It's like, that has to be fixed. That's not working. It's more that way. And, you know, you with your ideas and your inspiration and your words and the things that you share out there in the world, you are the change that will grow. People are going to get together. They are going to grow and speak and change things in a much more positive way over the next 7 years in particular. So there's a lot going on, and there's a lot for you to look forward to now. Get those dreams back out of the cupboard, okay? Start thinking about what you can hope for, because now you can hope again, okay? You can hope again because those hopes can be made manifest and become things in your life. What would those hopes be? What would you wish for? What would you hope for? And we're not talking about things. We're talking about you, what would make you feel comfortable? What would make you feel at home in your skin? What would make you feel at home in your life? What would make you feel like you have arrived in some way in your life? You know, I use those words because these are words that I have discovered that have great meaning for the satisfaction of our lives, not just for ourselves, the satisfaction of our life and ourselves is extremely important. And so, what would satisfy you? What would help you feel whole and home and complete? Start looking at what you've got stuffed away in the cupboard from 1986, remember? From 1986. Okay, anything you've given up on, please bring it out into the light of day again and have a look at it. And on that note, lovely people, have a fabulous couple of weeks. I will be back very soon. This is Radio Hawke's Bay, and my name is Gail, 0274166545, if you would like a reading or a session with me. Namaste.

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1: In Radio Hawke's Bay Community News, police are appealing for information after a ram raid at a Miani Road dairy in Napier early on Monday morning. At around 2:50 a.m, offenders used a vehicle to smash into the store and stole a range of items before fleeing. Police are seeking sightings of a silver Toyota Aqua or similar vehicle believed to be involved. CCTV is being reviewed as part of ongoing inquiries. Anyone with information or who noticed suspicious activity should contact police via 105 or report anonymously to Crime Stoppers.

0: us on 0800 555 111. The National has launched a new interactive website letting New Zealanders test whether Labor spending promises add up. Campaign chair Simeon Brown says Labor has at least $18 billion in unfunded plans and has now announced a $5 billion business tax despite earlier saying capital gains would be its only new tax. He says scrapping investment boost will effectively hike taxes on business owners by 20%, and even then, Labor still faces a major shortfall. Brown argues that could mean more undisclosed taxes or adopting proposals from coalition partners who together have 9 new taxes on the table. With the election 3 months away, he says Labor still won't reveal how many new taxes households and businesses may face. The website is available at 18billion.co.nz. And Wairoa District Council is progressing plans to set up a new water services delivery entity. The council-controlled organisation Wairoa Water Limited has now been formed to run drinking water, stormwater and wastewater under the government's 2024 legislation. Mayor Craig Little and councillors Jeremy Harker and Benita Cairns are interim directors until formal appointments are made. The new organisation will take over services from July 1, 2027, with council continuing delivery until then. Council says the standalone local model is the best fit for Wairoa, offering nimbleness and the ability to draw on specialist expertise after opting not to join a Hawke's Bay regional approach. And a Tauranga City Council survey shows cyclists feel less safe on the city's roads and cycleways, with satisfaction dropping from 56 to 45%. Safety concerns were highest among 18 to 34-year-olds and Mount Maunganui riders. Despite this, cycling trips rose to 1.61 million over the year, with Marine Parade and the Harbour Bridge the busiest routes. Councillors say cycling often feels dangerous and want more separated lanes, while the council says it remains committed to improving safety as major projects like Cameron Road Stage 2 progress. And in sports, Scott McLaughlin led the New Zealanders with a 7th-place finish in the latest IndyCar race in Oregon. Sir Scott Dixon came home 14th, while Marcus Armstrong was forced to retire. Championship leader Alex Palau took the win. Across Hawke's Bay, the rest of today will be cloudy with a chance of a shower. We'll have some light winds in that mix, heading for a high of 15, dropping to a cool 4 overnight. A few showers coming our way tomorrow. They will clear, but it will remain cloudy. There'll be some northeasterly winds in that mix with an expected high of 14 degrees. Radio Hawke's Bay. 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
3: Hi everyone, this is Carol Reed and you are tuned to my show Ignite Yourself, Living Life on Your Terms, where we talk a bit about empowerment and we talk a bit about ways that you can feel a little bit more happier in yourself and take back some of your own power, because that's really what empowerment is at the end of the day. And this topic this month, we're talking about letting go. Now, we all have things that, you know, we cling to, and we actually think that we are our story. We're so much more than our story, but we tell ourselves little stories about ourselves all the time. And, you know, that's part of our self-talk, and our self-belief comes and feeds into those stories. So my question to you is, what stories do you have going on in the back of your mind? What are the things that are holding you back, those limiting beliefs, those limiting stories, those things that you tell yourself that you can't do? Because we all have them. And it's kind of fun to work through them. I mean, it can be a little bit painful as well, but it's just one of those things to actually give a bit of thought to and put a bit of light on. Just shed a bit of light on yourself and have a look at it. As you will be aware, if you've listened to me before, I have a program called Happy for No Reason, and the Happy for No Reason program has 7 aspects to it. We build an inner home of happiness. And one of the aspects is the aspect of the mind, or the pillar of the mind. And I love talking about the pillar of the mind, because mindset is just such an incredibly powerful thing when we can get into alignment with how we're feeling and how we want to be and the direction we want to go in, and we can get that mind under control. But what tends to happen is that mind takes us on its own journey, and it's riding us rather than us riding it. And so our mind is the one that takes us in these places that we don't necessarily want to go. And that's where we want to sort of, again, go through the letting go process of, you know, what are the

things that you're telling yourself and what are the things that perhaps you'd like to change up about yourself. It's hiring that inner coach and getting rid of that inner critic. So as part of the Happy For No Reason program, we have 21 happiness habits that people take away with them when they do the program with me. And one of them is this letting go process. And I'm going to take you through this right now. So I want you to make yourself comfortable and I want you to be in a place where you're going to feel quite safe. So if you're driving and listening to this, then I suggest that you pull over. And if you can't pull over, then I suggest that you put this on again when you can find a spot that's quiet and all to yourself so you can really go inward, because the idea here is to focus inwardly. So our step number one, if you've gotten yourself nice and cozy and ready to go, and I want you to take a nice deep breath in. So let's breathe together and breathe out. And let's just do one more of those. I want you to shut your eyes now. Take a nice deep breath in and let it out. Have your eyes closed. Just listen to my voice. So step number one, focus on an issue that you'd like to feel better about, and then allow yourself to feel whatever feeling you feel in that moment. So focus on an issue that you'd like to feel better about, and allow yourself to feel whatever you're feeling in that moment. This doesn't have to be a strong feeling. In fact, if you're feeling numb or flat or cut off or empty inside, those are feelings that you can let go of, but just as easily and more recognisable are, you know, ones that are feeling a little bit more harder to deal with. But just welcome whatever feeling is coming through. So whatever feeling you're feeling, just allow it and just feel it as fully as you can. It might seem a little bit simplistic, but it needs to be. Most of us live in our thoughts, pictures and stories about the past and the future, rather than being aware of how we actually feel in this moment. So we're taking a moment for ourselves. The only time that we actually do anything about the way we feel, and for that matter about our lives, is now. So we want to just be in the now, and just but I want you to just recall that issue and just think about the feelings that are associated with it. Then I want you to ask yourself this question. Could I let this feeling go? Could I let this feeling go? And this question is really mainly asking you if it's possible to take action on it. So it's a yes or no answer, and both are acceptable, okay? It doesn't matter if you know you're not ready to let it go, that's fine. But if you say yes, that's good too. Quite often you'll want to say no because you've been hanging on to it for a while, so you're kind of trying to justify why you should keep hold of it. Don't worry about it. Just feel the feeling and just decide, could I let this feeling go? And these questions are really deliberately simple in this process, but they're really important. They're designed to sort of point you to the experience of letting go, all right? So you've focused on the issue or the problem at hand. You've asked yourself, could I let this feeling go? Now, a third step, just ask again a simple question, would I let this go? In other words, am I willing to let it go? Am I willing to let it go? And if the answer is still no, or you're not sure, just ask yourself, would I rather have this feeling or would I rather be free? Would I rather have this feeling or would I rather be free? And even if the feeling's still no, it's okay. We're not judging anything here, we're just letting it come up. And now we're on to step four. So ask yourself this even simpler question. When? When? So this is an invitation to just let it go now. You might find yourself easily letting go, but when you ask yourself when am I actually going to let this go? It's a decision, okay? It's remember that letting go is a decision you can make at any time you choose to. So that's really the process. Step number five is just really going through those four steps again. So step number one, focus on that issue or that feeling that you want to let go of, that problem that perhaps been going over in your mind. Could I let this feeling go? Could you let it go around the issue and the problem, the feeling that you're feeling? Would I?

let it go? Am I willing to let it go? And then fourthly, when? If I don't let it go now, when am I going to let go of this feeling? And the thing is, this feeds into our stories, these stories about ourselves that we have about ourselves. And this reinforces

0: visual for his age. Oh, and she was saying how very visual he was. Yes.
1: Oh, that's cool. Must have been a very difficult time for you as a mother.
0: Oh, it was. And I felt totally at fault.
1: Mm.
0: That I had done something. I knew I was on some medication, and I knew that had some risks with it. And I actually thought that he was not really smart. I thought he was cognitively had issues and was behind. And but it was extremely worrying, and I just couldn't get answers no matter which way we turned.
1: Yeah, because at that time, if I can jump in there, Jean, because no one's actually mentioned dyslexia at all. So
0: no.
1: And it obviously wasn't recognised as a diagnosis, but you'd been sort of to various specialists here, there and everywhere.
0: Yes. And I mean, he actually qualified for a program called Parents as Tutors at the university that I'd actually gone to in Canberra, and which is where we were living at the time. And I found that we were going to be moving interstate, and I thought, I bet he's lost it. But when I asked the teachers, nobody would tell me. They would not give me an answer one way or the other. They just avoided it.
1: Mm.
0: They also tested him without my permission for special education class. And in Canberra, in the ACT, you only had to be 3 years behind in both literacy and numeracy, in maths and English. And when they rang me and told me they tested him, I actually said, but you didn't ask permission.
1: Mm.
0: And they said, oh, well, yes, but he's 3 years behind in reading. And I said, well, I knew that. And what about maths? Oh, he's 3 months behind. I said, do you think that could have anything to do with his reading ability? And I refused to let him go into that class because I'd taught it and there were so many behaviour problems.
1: Mm.
0: And I knew he'd just follow. I only found out this year from him, and he's now an adult, that they actually put him in that class, or they actually withdrew him and sent him to special classes without permission.
1: Oh.
0: No knowledge of that.
1: Gosh, it's terrible.
0: And he still remembers that, and it still bears the scars from that.
1: So if
0: just
1: I
0: appalling.
1: Oh, that was appalling. So you came across a newspaper article that your mum had cut out. So tell us about that moment.
0: Well, that was amazing because at that stage we were living interstate. He lost the ability to do that program. And I had taken him to different places and different things and different listening things, and all of which he said no to. And I visited my mum, and I arrived and she had cut out an article from the newspaper. I don't remember what the heading or the headline was, but it was basically about, you know, that this is going to save parents a lot of trouble, and, you know, for their children.
1: Mm-hmm.
0: And dyslexia, and I read the article. Normally I would ignore what my mother said. And well, basically because she wanted to go off in a phonics area, and I knew phonics didn't make any sense for him.
1: Mm-hmm.
0: She wanted me to take him to tutoring after school, and I said he's so tired by the time he gets home from school that he couldn't do that.
1: Mm.
0: And I didn't want him to force him to do something that he hated.
1: Mm.
0: So I read the article. It was about a man called Ron Davis, who'd written a book called The Gift of Dyslexia. Now, I hadn't learnt anything about dyslexia when I was training to be a teacher. And I just had the common misunderstanding, I now realise, that it was about reversals of letters. Mm-hmm. And that's all I knew. I actually was so taken by this, and I wanted to get a copy of the book. It was not available anywhere, but my mum, very determined grandma,

0: grandmother, tracked it down and got a copy of the book from Speld,
1: who was
0: promoting Ron Davis.
1: Really?
0: And yes, so she actually got a copy for me, which was amazing. And as soon as I started reading it, I was just gobsmacked. I was blown away and I was excited because he was the answer. Our son was not lacking in intelligence and just good at all these things that weren't reading. It didn't involve reading. The thing that caught my imagination and my mind first was that there we had a learning disability and a gift put together.
1: Mm-hmm.
0: And my perception of dyslexia was that it was a disability. And so when I read how Ron Davis unpacked that and explained it and how he was writing about our son, I just was beyond excited and just a huge, huge, huge relief. And I started to take him through some of the steps that are outlined so clearly in that book and found out that he could move his imagination and his point of perception and see things from different angles and positions, which I didn't know, and he didn't know that wasn't normal. And that was the beginning. That was just a huge, huge, huge, huge weight lifted off my shoulders.
1: It was just imagine.
0: Unbelievable.
1: Mm.
0: And I think I actually, as a result, and my husband as well, started affirming him more and telling him about the gifts that he had. And we never used the word dyslexia with him at that point. He got tested by the public education system specialist assessors, and I went and sat down with the head assessor and got her to go through the whole thing with me, and they talked about him being very visual, and it talked about his creativity and his imagination and things like this, but there was no mention of dyslexia, as you said. It wasn't recognised.
1: Exactly,
0: then.
1: Exactly, yes.
0: But at the end of our chat and her going through all the written official results, she leant over to me and almost whispered, "Go and get a copy of the book, The Gift of Dyslexia."
1: Oh, interesting.
0: And it had just become available in one of the chains of bookshops.
1: Mm-hmm.
0: And she was quite stunned when I said I already had a copy.
1: Oh, okay.
0: And that was as far as it went at that point. So I was very chuffed. I felt very pleased that I actually had done something. But it was fascinating that she'd obviously come across the book as well.
1: Okay.
0: And had joined the dots and made sense.
1: Okay. So did Chris actually go through a program?
0: Well, actually, what he did and what happened was we moved to another school in another area, and he was supposed to follow the teachers there, was supposed to follow the special education advice, which was to take him through a phonics program and really lots of rote learning and practicing letters and sounds and getting to know them. And there was a teacher at the new school who was a special teacher for children with learning difficulties, and I showed her the book and talked all about it and about the gift, and that he looked like to me he was dyslexic. And so I said it wasn't recognised. I lent her the book. She read it over the holidays, came back and said, "I want to do this.
1: Oh,
0: I want
1: fantastic.
0: To do this with him."
1: Yeah, fantastic.
0: So she cleared out a whole storeroom and set up a table and chairs in there and got all the equipment that Ron Davis had laid out so clearly in his book and took him through the program step by step from the book.
1: That

0: amazing, isn't it?
1: Yeah, I could not work with him. I tried. I got as far as him showing me that he could see things from different angles and positions.
0: Yep.
1: No more.
0: Oh, no. And so that was, after reading that book, it was also a bit of a life-changing trajectory for you, was it, Jan?
1: Yes, yes, it was. I didn't know just how much at the time, but it made sense for me. There was so much there that I just resonated with and I just thought was logical. And I didn't relate it to myself at the time, but it captivated me in a way where I started using it in my teaching. And when I taught at the jail, I started using Ron's techniques and methods and approach and philosophy with them as well, and convinced me even more. But it just was easy for me. It made perfect sense.
0: Mm. So And you obviously went on to train yourself as a facilitator.
1: Yes. Yes, yes. Because, I mean, after I saw the changes with my son and how it was like a golden key turning in the lock door to reading, and it wasn't just that he could read. The big thing I noticed was that his self-esteem just blossomed. He just became who he was meant to be.
0: Mm.
1: And he'd had absolutely no self-esteem. His self-confidence was somewhere towards the centre of the earth. And, you know, he couldn't, yeah, lots of stories around that. But he didn't even recognise that he had abilities in any area. He used to tell me that he was the most stupid person on earth, if not the universe.
0: Oh, that must have been pretty hard to hear.
1: Oh, it was. And that was actually before I came across the book. Mm. So I was able then to tell him about all the gifts he had.
0: Oh, that was cool.
1: So the fact that I saw the changes in him really encouraged me to actually use the approach that Ron Davis talked about. And I used it with kids in different classes that I taught, and I saw, you know, their eyes just open and how they began to blossom, and how they gained in confidence as well. And so I was teaching, you asked me about how I became a facilitator. I didn't even know that that was possible. But I was actually teaching a class that had about half a dozen children who I now would refer to as being neurodivergent. And they were struggling. I used one of the methods in the book about seeing if they could see things from different positions. And I did it with the whole class. And then I asked them to put up their hand if they could basically move their mind's eye and their imagination and see things from other positions. The only kids who put up their hands were those six kids.
0: Wow, is that
1: and
0: right?
1: And I got them to help the smart kids.
0: Is that right?
1: Because the smart, yeah. And that was doing a maths exercise, looking at picture of blocks and then having to do the bird's eye view of those blocks.
0: Oh, okay. Wow.
1: And the smart kids couldn't do it,
0: yeah.
1: But the kids who were struggling did it just,
0: because they're so visual, yeah.
1: So quickly, so easily, yeah. And had to explain it to these other kids. That's right, they're so visual.
0: Wow. So, Jan, for a parent who's listening today who feels like they're going from specialist to specialist without any real answers, what would you want them to know?
1: The first thing I would want them to know is that their kids have gifts and talents and abilities, and to also not beat themselves up. It's nothing that they have done that has actually made it difficult for their child. And I encourage them to actually, yes, the going to a behavioural optometrist, that's important.

0: I'd be very cautious about anybody who's looking at something like tutoring with lots of rote learning, because that ends up being very hard work and takes a long time. So I think get them to trust their own instincts, because they know their child better than anybody else. And just, focus on the strengths and the abilities. And I then really encourage them to look at Davis, because it was the only thing that worked for our son. And it was the only thing that worked for some of the children that I was teaching and the inmates I was working with in the jail. That if they'd had that when they were at school and then dropping out in year nine or being expelled, their life would have just been, would have turned around. So that would be my biggest encouragement for them, to help their child with their self-esteem, because from confidence and self-esteem, everything else flows.
1: Absolutely, and then, Jean. Absolutely.
0: Yeah, and then they've got the confidence to be willing to take the risk of making mistakes or failing, knowing that it's only temporary.
1: That's exactly right. So, Jen, I'm sorry, we're just so fast running out of time, but I have so enjoyed listening to you.
0: I'm so sorry.
1: Oh, no, don't apologise. It's been fascinating to listen to you and sharing your story. So, and just how you have got through this with your son, and just a newspaper clipping and just reminding me that, how we can find solutions, and often they're the most simple things that make such a difference for our learners.
0: That's right. And absolutely out of the blue. So I think maybe be open to the unexpected.
1: Absolutely. So to our listeners today, if anything of this conversation has resonated with you, please feel free to reach out. So Jean, could you tell our listeners how they could get in contact with you, please?
0: Oh, right. Absolutely. Well, my business name is Dyslexia Unlocked. And I'm based in Australia, although I work online as well as face-to-face. My website is www.dyslexia-unlocked.com.au, which is a lot of information. And my email address is info@dyslexiaunlocked.com.au. I'm also on Facebook under Dyslexia Unlocked Australia, and Instagram, Dyslexia Unlocked Oz, OZ.
1: Oh, lovely, Jen. So that is awesome and so nice to have chatted with you. I don't know where that time went this afternoon. It's just flown past.
0: Oh, no, it's been an absolute joy. And thank you for the privilege.
1: It's a pleasure to have had you. So for those listeners that are local and want some more information about this, you can get hold of me at dyslexiaunpuzzled@gmail.com. 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And it's Nikki Palamountain here. So from Radio Hawke's Bay, this conversation will replay at Tuesday on 3 p.m. I would love you to please, if you could share it with anyone who needs to hear our message today. 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

Hang on, Iwi. Mata whakapono, mata tumanako, me te aroha. Oe nei taonga, te mea nui, me te aroha. Ladies and gentlemen, the three most important things in life, faith, hope, and love. It is with my love that I thank you all for sharing this night with me.

Susie Cato here. Join us for Susie and Friends this weekend. There's a book review. There's some awesome music. La la la la la la la la la la la la. For more information, check out susie.co.nz and I'll meet you at the radio this weekend for Susie and Friends. 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
1: In Radio Hawke's Bay Community News, police are appealing for information after a ram raid at a Miani Road dairy in Napier early on Monday morning. At around 2:50 a.m, offenders used a vehicle to smash into the store and stole a range of items before fleeing. Police are seeking sightings of a silver Toyota Aqua or similar vehicle believed to be involved. CCTV is being reviewed as part of ongoing inquiries. Anyone with information or who noticed suspicious activity should contact police via 105 or report anonymously to Crime Stoppers on 0800 555 111. The National has launched a new interactive website letting New Zealanders test whether Labour spending promises add up. Campaign chair Simeon Brown says Labour has at least $18 billion in unfunded plans and has now announced a $5 billion business tax despite earlier saying capital gains would be its only new tax. He says scrapping investment boost will effectively hike taxes on business owners by 20%, and even then Labour still faces a major shortfall. Brown argues that could mean more undisclosed taxes or adopting proposals from coalition partners who together have 9 new taxes on the table. With the election 3 months away, he says Labour still won't reveal how many new taxes households and businesses may face. The website is available at 18billion.co.nz. And Wairoa District Council is progressing plans to set up a new water services delivery entity. The council-controlled organisation, Wairoa Water Limited, has now been formed to run drinking water, stormwater and wastewater under the government's 2024 legislation. Mayor Craig Little and councillors Jeremy Harker and Benita Cairns are

0: interim directors until formal appointments are made. The new organisation will take over services from July 1, 2027, with council continuing delivery until then. Council says the standalone local model is the best fit for Waro, offering nimbleness and the ability to draw on specialist expertise after opting not to join a Hawke's Bay regional approach. And a Tauranga City Council survey shows cyclists feel less safe on the city's roads and cycleways, with satisfaction dropping from 56 to 45%. Safety concerns were highest among 18 to 34-year-olds and Mount Maunganui riders. Despite this, cycling trips rose to 1.61 million over the year, with Marine Parade and the Harbour Bridge the busiest routes. Councillors say cycling often feels dangerous and want more separated lanes, while the council says it remains committed to improving safety as major projects like Cameron Road Stage 2 progress. And in sports, Scott McLaughlin led the New Zealanders with a 7th place finish in the latest IndyCar race in Oregon. Sir Scott Dixon came home 14th while Marcus Armstrong was forced to retire. Championship leader Alex Palau took the win.
1: Hawke's Bay. The rest of today will be cloudy with a chance of a shower. We'll have some light winds in that mix, heading for a high of 15, dropping to a cool 4 overnight. A few showers coming our way tomorrow. They will clear, but it will remain cloudy. There'll be some northeasterly winds in that mix with an expected high of 14 degrees.
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Erna Ferry, Little Boat, and George Benson, Little Train. Hi Tunes. First, Reeds player Dave Wilson from his 2023 Ephemeral album with an octet of Wellington-based musicians. High Maintenance. And then Miles Davis from his studio album Doobop, recorded with hip-hop producer Easy Mo B and released posthumously in 1992. High Speed Chase.

Miles Davis, High Speed Chase, and Dave Wilson, High Maintenance, to the Kiwi Connection. And the final track on pianist-composer Jonathan Crayford's album East West Moon, Light of the Earth, which appeared with the title track from his previous album, nominated for Best Jazz Album in 2015, and also with Ben Street Sax and Dan Weiss Drums, Dark Light.

Jonathan Crayford, Dark Light and Light of the Earth, the final track on his 10-year-old best jazz album, East West Moon. And in the next program, I've got a Royal Jazz album in the Kiwi Connection. Higher and Lower Size Masses tunes, Aki Bilk and his Paramount Jazz Band, Higher Ground, and then Hank Mobley and his All-Stars, Lower Stratosphere.

desire to stay where doubts arise and fears dismay.

Ag Mobley lower stratosphere and Ackerbilk higher ground. I'm Ian Hunt. Thanks for tuning in to this Size Matters 2 for Jazz. Closing out with long tunes from the album Oscar Peterson Plays Jerome Kern, Long Ago and Far Away. Then Roger Fox's Wellington Jazz Orchestra, Journey Home, with composer-arranger Alan Broadbent's The Long White Cloud.

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1: In Radio Hawke's Bay Community News, police are appealing for information after a ram raid at a Miani Road dairy in Napier early on Monday morning. At around 2:50 a.m, offenders used a vehicle to smash into the store and stole a range of items before fleeing. Police are seeking sightings of a silver Toyota Aqua or similar vehicle believed to be involved. CCTV is being reviewed as part of ongoing inquiries. Anyone with information or who noticed suspicious activity should contact police via 105 or report anonymously to Crime Stoppers on 0800 555 111. The National has launched a new interactive website letting New Zealanders test whether Labour spending promises add up. Campaign chair Simeon Brown says Labour has at least $18 billion in unfunded plans and has now announced a $5 billion business tax despite earlier saying capital gains would be its only new tax. He says scrapping investment boost will effectively hike taxes on business owners by 20%, and even then Labour still faces a major shortfall. Brown argues that could mean more undisclosed taxes or adopting proposals from coalition partners who together have 9 new taxes on the table. With the election 3 months away, he says Labour still won't reveal how many new taxes households and businesses may face. The website is available at 18billion.co.nz. And Wairoa District Council is progressing plans to set up a new water services delivery entity. The council-controlled organisation, Wairoa Water Limited, has now been formed to run drinking water, storm water and waste wonder under the government's 2024 legislation. Mayor Craig Little and councillors Jeremy Harker and Benita Cairns are interim directors until formal appointments are made. The new organisation will take over services from July 1, 2027, with council continuing delivery until then. Council says the standalone local model is the best fit for Wairoa, offering nimbleness and the ability to draw on specialist expertise after opting not to join a Hawke's Bay regional approach. And a Tauranga City Council survey shows cyclists feel less safe on the city's roads and cycleways, with satisfaction dropping from 56 to 45%. Safety concerns were highest among 18 to 34-year-olds and Mount Maunganui riders. Despite this, cycling trips rose to 1.61 million over the year, with Marine Parade and the Harbour Bridge the busiest routes. Councillors say cycling often feels dangerous and want more separated lanes, while the council says it remains committed to improving safety as major projects like Cameron Road Stage 2 progress. And in sports, Scott McLaughlin led the New Zealanders with a 7th place finish in the latest IndyCar race in Oregon. Sir Scott Dixon came home 14th while Marcus Armstrong was forced to retire. Championship leader Alex Palau took the win. Instant weather. The temperature dropped to a cool 4.

right. A few showers coming your way tomorrow. They will clear, but it will remain cloudy. Some northeasterly winds in there with a high of 14. And looking ahead to Thursday, occasional rain. Northeasterly winds with an expected high of 15 degrees. 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

of 38 kilometer. Or the Herald, the quake went on for some time. I watched the nightshade swaying around and around, felt the movement. The local in Fakhtane said their house shook lightly for about 4 seconds, followed by a sharpest shake that lasted 6 or 7 more. Cat leapt up, but did not run for the door, they said. Social media users reported feeling the quake across the eastern and central North Island, including Hawke's Bay, Rotorua, Opotiki, Ruatoria, Matata, and the Coromandel. Residents in South Taranaki reported hearing a rumble before feeling the shaking, while people in New Plymouth, Roll, yet another local, detailed the opposite, saying they experienced a brief shake that suddenly jumped to a quick shudder and rattled their house. After a bit of a shaky weekend, to remind Kiwis of New Zealand's continuous seismic unrest. Anywhere at any time, it wrote, remember, drop, cover, and hold is the right action to take an earthquake. If you're near the coast and shaking is long or strong, then get gone. At the same time, New Zealand's Civil Defence said the quake was the latest in a shaky few days across the Motu. A reminder that our beautiful landscapes are formed by massive forces at work below the surface, and living alongside them means staying prepared, New Zealand's Civil Defence wrote on Facebook. A magnitude 5.2 quake struck Te Aho on Saturday afternoon, with nearly throughout the lower South Island reporting the light tremor. Sotalenei Tutuku, Rainio Ngolenga, and a New Zealand Herald, Tutuku Air. Mandalam the Seren, the Nage Kuria, and Yanabola Tutuku.

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Recognized seasonal employer RSE scheme plays an important role supporting New Zealand's horticulture and viticulture sectors while creating employment opportunities for workers from Pacific countries. Government has announced a package of changes to help ensure the scheme remains effective, sustainable and responsive to the needs of workers, employers. I just announced to the recognized seasonal employer scheme. You may not want to go to Congo and Kerosol Kawano in July or Nondol Rosol Kawano. Today announced a package of changes to the recognized seasonal employer scheme following a review of how the scheme operates. Recognized seasonal employer scheme helps New Zealand horticulture employers. Seasonal workforce shortages by recruiting workers from overseas, primarily from Pacific countries, when suitable New Zealand workers are not available. These changes are designed to make the scheme simpler to use, greater clarity for employers and workers, and support the long-term success of New Zealand's horticulture and viticulture sectors. The package includes changes to recruitment processes, cost recovery arrangements, accreditation and compliance settings, pastoral care, and worker mobility provisions. Together, these changes aim to create a more straightforward and flexible scheme while maintaining protections for workers and supporting employers to meet seasonal labor demands. Madala tangai ni baka viti esonga na mala ni ni kaira tautu na tiumai na tambana ni Turbanua siena New Zealand.

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1: In Radio Hawke's Bay Community News, police are appealing for information after a ram raid at a Miani Road dairy in Napier early on Monday morning. At around 2:50 a.m, offenders used a vehicle to smash into the store and stole a range of items before fleeing. Police are seeking sightings of a silver Toyota Aqua or similar vehicle believed to be involved. CCTV is being reviewed as part of ongoing inquiries. Anyone with information or who noticed suspicious activity should contact police via 105 or report anonymously to Crime Stoppers on 0800 555 111. The National has launched a new interactive website letting New Zealanders test whether Labour spending promises add up. Campaign chair Simeon Brown says Labour has at least $18 billion in unfunded plans and has now announced a $5 billion business tax despite earlier saying capital gains would be its only new tax. He says scrapping investment boost will effectively hike taxes on business owners by 20%, and even then Labour still faces a major shortfall. Brown argues that could mean more undisclosed taxes or adopting proposals from coalition partners who together have 9 new taxes on the table. With the election 3 months away, he says Labour still won't reveal how many new taxes households and businesses may face. The website is available at 18billion.co.nz. And Wairoa District Council is progressing plans to set up a new water services delivery entity. The council-controlled organisation, Wairoa Water Limited, has now been formed to run drinking water, stormwater and wastewater under the government's 2024 legislation. Mayor Craig Little and councillors Jeremy Harker and Benita Cairns are interim directors until formal appointments are made. The new organisation will take over services from July 1, 2027, with council continuing delivery until then. Council says the standalone local model is the best fit for Wairoa, offering nimbleness and the ability to draw on specialist expertise after opting not to join a Hawke's Bay regional approach. And a Tauranga City Council survey shows cyclists feel less safe on the city's roads and cycleways, with satisfaction dropping from 56 to 45%. Safety concerns were highest among 18 to 34-year-olds and Mount Maunganui riders. Despite this, cycling trips rose to 1.61 million over the year, with Marine Parade and the Harbour Bridge the busiest routes. Councillors say cycling often feels dangerous and want more separated lanes, while the council says it remains committed to improving safety as major projects like Cameron Road Stage 2 progress. And in sports, Scott McLaughlin led the New Zealanders with a 7th-place finish in the latest IndyCar race in Oregon. Sir Scott Dixon came home 14th, while Marcus Armstrong was forced to retire. Championship leader Alex Palau took the win. Instant weather. The temperature dropped to a cool 4 overnight. Few showers coming our way tomorrow. They will clear, but it will remain cloudy. Some northeasterly winds in there with a high of 14. And looking ahead to Thursday, occasional rain. Northeasterly winds with an expected high of 15 degrees. 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